0: 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That's you too. 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
1: Here's your LEX18 storm tracker forecast on WUKY. You're looking at another hot day with highs reaching into the upper 80s. It'll feel closer to 90 with a chance for maybe a spot shower or storm this afternoon. Overnight temperatures fall down to the upper 60s before scattered showers and storms start off the work week. I'm meteorologist Patrick Harrian.
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0: Did you know World Cafe turns 35 years old this year? 35! That's the same age Harrison Ford was when he had his breakout role in Star Wars. And in that time, thousands of performances have been recorded and broadcast on the show. On Live from the Archives, you get to hear a couple of them so they aren't trapped in our vault, frozen in carbonite forever. I'm Raina Duras, and starting things off today on Live from the Archives is a song from an album released fairly early on in World Cafe's run. Soul Coughing came in to perform the song Circles from their 1998 album, El Oso, and here it is.

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For Live from the Archives today, you just heard Hooray for the Riff Raff, Life on Earth. And before that, Soul Coughing, performing Circles. In a minute, a song that I performed at karaoke last week. But first, Snail Mail with Dead End.

Soccer Mommy, Driver. Before that, you heard Lana Del Rey's Video Games, which I sang at karaoke in San Francisco last week while I was there. And not to brag, I think it was pretty good. If you happen to be there, please do not tell me the truth. Getting into a big jam next on World Cafe.

0: David Gans here. This week on the Grateful Dead Hour, we'll hear more music from the second set of July 4th, 1990.
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2: Hey, I'm Raina. It is World Cafe. And this next song, I just cannot get enough of it. One of my favorites of the year so far, especially when it starts to ramp up partway through and they really, really go for it. It's from Johnny Blue Skies. It's called Situation on World Cafe.

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0: to Desky Trucks Band with one from their latest album, Future Soul. That's I Got You. And that's it for this edition of World Cafe. Thanks so much for letting me hang with you and play you some tunes today. I always have such a good time. I hope you do too. And thank you to our affiliates across the country who bring this show to you. The whole team here who make it. We produce this show at WXPN at the University of Pennsylvania in Philadelphia. I'm Raina Duris. Thanks for listening to World Cafe from NPR.
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The Next 300 happens August 6th through 10th at Nichols College in Dudley, Massachusetts. 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

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And from Dead Shows, a Grateful Dead concert-specific mobile reference app. Dead Shows offers set lists for every concert the band ever played, plus individual song, venue, and other stats, guest artists, and more. 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This summer's highlights include Grateful Dub on June 9th, Jerry's Middle Finger on June 12th and 13th, and David Gans and the Broken Angels on June 21st. 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

Grateful Dead at the Sandstone Amphitheater in Bonner Springs, Kansas, July 4th, 1990, continuing set two with Scarlet Begonias, Fire on the Mountain, and the Drums. We'll hear the rest of this set in next week's program. Please stay tuned for some new music from Bruce Hornsby and some new old music from the good old Grateful Dead when the Grateful Dead Hour continues.

It's the Grateful Dead Hour. I'm David Gans. Bruce Hornsby has a new record out. It's called Indigo Park, and there are two Robert Hunter collaborations on it. Here's one of them.

From the 50th anniversary remastered edition of Steal Your Face, taken from the October 1974 Winterland shows. You also heard a track from a new release titled Fillmore Auditorium, San Francisco, California 7366. Both of these new editions are available from Dead.net. And we began with Bruce Hornsby from a fascinating new album called Indigo Park with two Robert Hunter lyrics. And now here are some scenes from next week's Grateful Dead Hour.

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0: Charlie, you're from Hollywood. Here's your LAX 18 Storm Tracker forecast on WUKY. You're looking at another hot day with highs reaching into the upper 80s. It'll feel closer to 90 with a chance for maybe a spot shower or storm this afternoon. Overnight temperatures fall down to the upper 60s before scattered showers and storms start off the work week. I'm meteorologist Patrick Harrington.
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Hello, everybody. Welcome to the Putumayo World Music Hour, a musical journey around the globe. I'm Rosalie Howarth. Dan Storper is traveling this week. Today, we cover the world with a fun set of songs that you'll recognize, although it might take a minute or two. These favorites have been reinterpreted by musicians from Africa, Europe, Asia, and beyond, and every artist puts their own unique spin on each one. Let's start with this reggae version of the Ray Charles classic, I Got a Woman, done by Toots and the Maytals.

a rocking version of the mellow Police hit Wrapped Around Your Finger by the Brazilian band Skunky. Estaré Prendido en Tus Dedos was on the Police tribute album Outlandos de América. Another interesting tribute album is In the Name of Love, Africa Celebrates U2. Since Bono has been such a leader in raising awareness and support for the people of Africa, a group of African musicians showed their appreciation by recording an album of U2 songs in their native languages. This version of Sunday Bloody Sunday is by a band from Guinea called Ba Sisoko.

0: Simon and Garfunkel in Greek. That was O Pugmakos, or The Boxer, by Vasilis Kazoulis. It was a 1970 Paul Simon song about struggle and perseverance through the eyes of a boxer who gets knocked down but always gets back up again. We have more surprises ahead as we cover the world today on the Putumayo World Music Hour. You can look up the songs and the singers at putumayo.com. That's P-U-T-U-M-A-Y-O.com. 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
0: It's a set of songs that are not by the original artist. Today on the Putumayo World Music Hour, cover versions with an international twist. I'm Rosalie Howarth, your host, while Dan Storper is on the road. The 1980s hit I Melt With You by Modern English is still a radio staple. The French group Nouvelle Vague covered it on their self-titled CD on David Byrne's label, Luwakabop.

a beautiful acoustic instrumental version of George Harrison's While My Guitar Gently Weeps, played by Jake Shimabukuro from Hawaii. He's an extremely talented ukulele virtuoso. In fact, he's been called the Jimi Hendrix of the ukulele. This soul classic was a hit for Ray Charles in 1961. Hit the Road, Jack, was written by Curtis Mayfield. The German duo, Mo Horizons, teams up here with Brazilian singer Leila Pantel for this swinging samba rendition.

0: U2's Bullet the Blue Sky, as done by Vieux Farka Touré, son of Ali Farka Touré. That's on the U2 tribute album, In the Name of Love, Africa Celebrates U2. It includes songs by Angelique Kidjo and Vusi Malasela, a dozen tracks altogether, putting a new spin on U2 favorites. Proceeds go to various groups that are working to improve conditions in Africa. We have more world covers ahead, including an Arabic version of a Bob Marley classic and a Louis Armstrong song a la Bollywood. You can find the song credits at putumayo.com and make sure to leave us a request for an upcoming Listener's Choice show.
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0: Welcome back to the Putumayo World Music Hour, as we cover the world with international versions of well-known classics. Here's Algeria's Hamid Bouchnak with Yamrala Tabkiche. It's an Arabic version of Bob Marley's No Woman, No Cry.

Italian singer Sergio Camilleri with the 1940s big band song Beyond the Sea, which dates back to the Benny Goodman days. It was later made famous by Bobby Darin and Johnny Mathis, and then more recently appeared in the Kevin Spacey film of the same name. This next compilation, Rhythms in Common, is an interesting collection of familiar songs by artists like Bob Dylan, Johnny Cash, and Santana, reimagined by world music artists. There's even a Zydeco version of Louie Louie. Nigeria's Majek Fashek contributed this reggae version of the Eagles' hit Hotel California.

a Bollywood version of Louis Armstrong's A Kiss to Build a Dream On, by Indian actress Sunidhi Chauhan in the film Paranita, which translates to The Married Woman. In the movie, it's called Kaisi Paheli Zindigani. And our last cover for this session is a soulful performance of the Bill Withers song Ain't No Sunshine, transformed by South Africa's Ladysmith Black Mombazo, working with English vocalist Desiree.

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0: Here is your LEX 18 storm tracker forecast on WUKY. After a dry weekend, things turn a bit more active for a couple of days. Today, expect scattered showers and some thunder. Some of the rain may be heavy. Afternoon temperatures should reach the low 80s. Then tonight, under a mostly cloudy sky, lows will fall to about 70. I'm meteorologist Emily McKinney.
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0: Here is your LEX 18 Storm Tracker forecast on WUKY. After a dry weekend, things turn a bit more active for a couple of days. Today, expect scattered showers and some thunder. Some of the rain may be heavy. Afternoon temperatures should reach the low 80s. Then tonight, under a mostly cloudy sky, lows will fall to about 70. I'm meteorologist Emily McKinney.
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0: Here is your LEX18 storm tracker forecast on WUKY. After a dry weekend, things turn a bit more active for a couple of days. Today, expect scattered showers and some thunder. Some of the rain may be heavy. Afternoon temperatures should reach the low 80s. Then tonight, under a mostly cloudy sky, lows will fall to about 70. I'm meteorologist Emily McKinney.
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0: Here is your LEX 18 storm tracker forecast on WUKY. After a dry weekend, things turn a bit more active for a couple of days. Today, expect scattered showers and some thunder. Some of the rain may be heavy. Afternoon temperatures should reach the low 80s. Then tonight, under a mostly cloudy sky, lows will fall to about 70. I'm meteorologist Emily McKinney.
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0: Here is your LEX18 storm tracker forecast on WUKY. After a dry weekend, things turn a bit more active for a couple of days. Today, expect scattered showers and some thunder. Some of the rain may be heavy. Afternoon temperatures should reach the low 80s. Then tonight, under a mostly cloudy sky, lows will fall to about 70. I'm meteorologist Emily McKinney.
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0: Here is your LEX18 Storm Tracker forecast on WUKY. After a dry weekend, things turn a bit more active for a couple of days. Today, expect scattered showers and some thunder. Some of the rain may be heavy. Afternoon temperatures should reach the low 80s. Then tonight, under a mostly cloudy sky, lows will fall to about 70. I'm meteorologist Emily McKinney.
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1: Here is your LEX 18 storm tracker forecast on WUKY. After a dry weekend, things turn a bit more active for a couple of days. Today, expect scattered showers and some thunder. Some of the rain may be heavy. Afternoon temperatures should reach the low 80s. Then tonight, under a mostly cloudy sky, lows will fall to about 70. I'm meteorologist Emily McKinney.
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1: When are you not? Lindsay writes, so much great brain stimulation, thank you.
0: Wow, that's good to know.
1: I feel stimulated just hearing that.
0: Yeah, we can actually do that to people. That's awesome.
1: Yeah.
0: All right, Michelle in Maryland, she says, NPR is my emotional support system. I get news, I get laughter, I learn about the world. So we're like a public radio support animal in a way, Steve, for people.
1: I believe that. Oh, it's my turn. Kate writes, I'm addicted. Best addiction ever. Well, I'm not in favor of addictions, but
0: this one's a healthy one. This one's a healthy one, Steve.
1: Yeah.
0: Being addicted to NPR, that's not that bad.
1: That's true.
0: Whatever your reason for giving is, you can join the community of public radio supporters by donating. Donating right now to this station. Here's how.
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1: In 1949, Pete Seeger sings and picks a cheery-sounding tune about workplace discrimination. You're on the Soundbeat.

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1: The Republic of the Congo is spreading. Reporter Emmett Livingstone is in DRC's capital, Kinshasa.
2: Ituri, a province in eastern Congo about the size of West Virginia, is the epicenter of the outbreak, with about 94% of recorded cases in Congo. And according to Congolese health authorities, the virus has now spread to half of the province's health zones. Now, it's hard to gauge the scale of this crisis, but there are clues that suggest it's much larger than the official figures suggest.
1: Emmett Livingstone reporting. The House of Representatives will take up two measures this week. One would renew a key American spying power. The other is a bill that would pay for 3 years of federal immigration enforcement. NPR's Eric McDaniel reports that immigration enforcement measure was held up in the Senate.
3: The $70 billion in immigration enforcement money was first delayed by President Trump's push for $1 billion in Secret Service money for his ballroom project. That push failed. Then the money was held up by his fund to give taxpayer bucks to folks who claim they've been victimized by the government. That's currently on hold due to a court decision, though Trump says he hopes to revive it. House Republicans intend to send this immigration enforcement deal, passed by the Senate Friday, to the White House sometime this week. Then on to their next challenge, renewing Section 702 of the Foreign Intelligence Surveillance Act, which lets the government collect foreigners' communications abroad. That fight got complicated, though, when Trump named a controversial pick to be acting director of national intelligence. Lawmakers have until Friday to work it out. Eric McDaniel, NPR News, Washington.
1: Jury selection starts in Los Angeles today in the federal trial of the man charged with setting a blaze that led to the deadly Palisades fire last year. That fire killed a dozen people. You're listening to NPR.
4: Good morning. I'm Karen Czar for 91.3 WUKY, Lexington's NPR news station. Childhood poverty is down slightly in Kentucky, but pandemic-era learning challenges remain. That's according to a new report. Kentucky News Connection's Catherine Carley has details.
5: The 2026 Kids Count Data Book from the N.E.E. Casey Foundation shows 67% of fourth graders around the state aren't proficient in reading, while 3 in 4 eighth graders aren't proficient in math. Many students are still missing weeks of school, and Shannon Moody with Kentucky Youth Advocates says far too many children are not getting the early education they need.
6: We still, I don't think, have a good understanding of how non-traditional instruction and being removed from in-person instruction has impacted our kids.
5: Moody says it's also important to consider the impact of screens and cell phones in classrooms on children's learning. The report, based on data trends from 2019 to 2024, shows more high school students are graduating on time. Also, there was a drop in teen births and the number of kids who are overweight or obese. Advocates for families say it's also tough for kids to learn in school if they're hungry or living in unstable housing. While data show fewer Kentucky kids are living in high-poverty areas, today's affordability crisis is straining family budgets. The Casey Foundation's Leslie Bossier says when states invest in kids, they do well, and that programs like SNAP, universal school meals, and child tax credits help.
7: There are policies that the data and evidence show us work, that they support families in times like now when costs are rising. Housing policies, housing subsidies, critically important to families.
5: In 2021, when Congress passed the expanded child tax credit, child poverty fell to a nationwide historic low of 5%. After Congress allowed the tax credit to expire, it spiked to 13%. Bossier says she hopes lawmakers in all states will use the data on children to invest in proven policies and ensure families' most basic needs are met so that all children can thrive. I'm Catherine Carley for Kentucky News Connection.
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8: 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It is 6:06. I'm Clay Wallace. Today, showers and thunderstorms, mainly before 4 p.m., high near 83. And tonight, a chance of showers and thunderstorms mainly before 11 p.m., cloudy, then gradually becoming partly cloudy with a low around 69. It is 69 and partly cloudy. President Trump walked out of an interview on Sunday's Meet the Press after being pressed on his

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1: 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At 6:42, I'm Clay Wallace. Stormy weather with localized areas of heavy rainfall and the potential for flash flooding today with amounts of 3 to 6 inches of rain possible. It is 69 and partly cloudy.
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7: Good morning, I'm A. Martinez. Professional wrestlers are putting on full matches in libraries across the country. It's called Lucha Libre, playing off of Mexican pro wrestling's Lucha Libre. And it's an effort to get kids excited about reading because the libro in Lucha Libre means book in Spanish. One wrestler dressed as a llama was reading Llama Llama Time to Share out loud in the ring until his opponents stormed in, but Llama Jack finished them off before finally finishing the story. It's Morning Edition.
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7: It's Morning Edition from NPR News. I'm A. Martinez.
0: And I'm Michelle Martin. Good morning. Turning Point USA, the conservative group now headed by Erica Kirk, widow of the late Charlie Kirk, has just wrapped up their annual Women's Leadership Summit in San Antonio. Over the weekend, more than 2,000 young female conservatives listened to speeches and discussions from online influencers. Madeline Peltz is a journalist who's covered this event for the last few years. She's also author of a forthcoming book on the conservative movement. And she's with us now to tell us more about it. Madeline, good morning. Thanks for joining us.
9: Good morning. Thank you for having me.
0: As I mentioned, Turning Point USA was led by Erica Kirk's husband, Charlie, until his assassination last year. What was Erica's message for the young women gathered there?
9: Erica Kirk spoke out against modern feminism, saying that being a woman is about supporting and complimenting men through marriage, not competing with them in career. She advocates for young women to follow what she calls biblical womanhood. But her remarks were quickly overshadowed by a heckler who said Erica Kirk protects pedophiles before she was removed. And though the audience rallied behind her, she struggled to get through the rest of her speech and tears were falling down her face.
0: What was it? I don't think I understand that. Like, what was she talking about? Or does it matter?
9: Well, the organization has faced an onslaught of conspiracy theories ever since its founder was assassinated in September of last year through in a campaign led by Candace Owens, who was one of Charlie Kirk's best friends, has smeared Erica Kirk, saying wild conspiracy theories as far as connections to Jeffrey Epstein, connections to the national security state, and a lot of these conspiracy theories have proliferated throughout the public.
0: I see. So what were some of the other main speakers and what was their message? Was it similar to Erica Kirk's?
9: Yes, another speaker was an influencer named Alex Clark. She's very popular with conservative young women. She's the host of Culture Apothecary, Turning Point's health and wellness podcast associated with the Make America Healthy Again movement. Clark, over the last few years, has faced criticism for telling young women they should be getting married and planning a family even before they graduate high school, despite herself being unmarried and childless over the age of 30. And this year, she used her remarks to announce her engagement.
0: Okay. So what would you say was the main issue that came up during the summit? Or was this just the overall theme is that sort of directing young women into a particular life course?
9: That's definitely the overall theme. Over the last couple of years, Turning Point's outreach to young women has coalesced around the Make America Healthy Again movement. But over the last year, since the new Trump administration, a growing wedge has developed between this constituency and the administration. So while last year was really a victory lap for MAHA, this year there is a lot of divide that sort of put it at the back of the themes. And as a result, they sort of fell back on typical conservative talking.
0: I guess so, just very briefly, so was this rift evident at all during the summit, or was it more that you just didn't see the MAHA influence there?
9: Yeah, there just wasn't a lot of talk of Donald Trump this year.
0: That's Madeline Peltz. She's a journalist covering the conservative movement. Madeline, thank you.
9: Thank you.
0: This is Morning Edition from NPR News. I'm Michelle Martin.
7: And I'm A. Martinez.
1: 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At 6:49, I'm Clay Wallace. Showers and thunderstorms before 4 p.m., then showers, high near 83. Tonight, a chance of showers and thunderstorms before 11, cloudy, then gradually becoming partly cloudy with a low around 69. Tomorrow, showers and thunderstorms likely with a high near 84, windy with gusts as high as 20 miles per hour. It's 69 and partly cloudy. Coming up on Marketplace Morning Report, across the U.S., hospitals in rural communities are facing the risk of closure. The mayor of Thomasville in Alabama reveals why the only local hospital in his city was forced to shutter after only a few years of operation. That plus all the morning's business news right here on 91.3 WUKY.

0: 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Plaid Elephant Books stocks thousands of books, games, puzzles, and toys, and also hosts regular community events for families.
1: The idea.
2: NPR's Franco Ordonez reporting. Jury selection starts today in Los Angeles in a federal trial. It's for the suspect accused of setting what turned into the deadly Palisades fire last year. Steve Futterman reports.
3: Jonathan Rinderknecht is charged with intentionally starting a different fire, the Lockman fire, just past midnight on January 1st last year. Prosecutors say the Lockman fire then smoldered underground for a week before resurfacing and exploding into the Palisades fire. Defense attorney Steve Haney says his client is not guilty. He says the Lockman fire was started by errant fireworks.
4: Jonathan did not start the fire on January 1st. We believe strongly it was started by a firework.
3: The Palisades fire led to the death of a dozen people. Nearly 7,000 structures were destroyed. For NPR News, I'm Steve Futterman in Los Angeles.
2: Meanwhile, the nearby Eaton fire, at the same time in the same area, killed 19 people. This is NPR.
5: Good morning. I'm Karen Czar for 91.3 WUKY, Lexington's NPR news station. Speed cameras placed in highway work zones are showing early signs of success in Kentucky, but data on the pilot program remains limited. Josh James has more.
6: A handful of camera systems were first rolled out last fall, including in one Fayette County location. The systems alert police stationed past the work zone to vehicles that are speeding, and if the officer chooses, he or she can cite them in person immediately following the incident. No citations are sent through the mail. John Moore with the Transportation Cabinet said so far the system appears to be having the desired effect.
7: A big question that we've heard since this is rolled out, are drivers slowing down? This is a narrow cross-section, but across the board, we've noticed that our contractors within the work zone have noticed it, and we have some data that backs that up.
6: Overall, work zones outfitted with the cameras saw a 20% decrease in drivers traveling at least 10 miles per hour over the speed limit, which is the state's target. The second and more pressing question, are the cameras actually preventing crashes? Moore says it's too early to tell.
7: It'll probably be this time next year before we can make some definitive statements on these. But Arkansas has, who again, we modeled our program after, has shown a 45% decrease in crashes within work zones.
6: One problem the program is facing, finding enough police to staff the work zones. Kentucky State Police have made it clear they do not have the personnel to handle all of the zones that may be outfitted with cameras. The state is now working with local police departments to see if it can find more officers to man the locations. For WUKY News, I'm Josh James.
5: Kentucky Derby winner and Kentucky raised Golden Tempo won the Belmont Stakes on Saturday at Saratoga, becoming just the 13th horse to win both the Kentucky Derby and the Belmont. The victory makes trainer Cherie DeVoe the second woman to train a Belmont Stakes winner and the first woman to win two Triple Crown races. This is WUKY News.
8: 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It's 7:06. I'm Clay Wallace. Today, showers and thunderstorms before 4 p.m., then showers, high near 83. Tonight, a chance of showers and thunderstorms before 11 p.m., cloudy, then gradually becoming partly cloudy with a low around 69. It's currently 69 and partly cloudy. Israel and Iran traded fire early Monday in retaliatory strikes. More on that next on WUKY's Morning Edition.
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10: And I'm A. Martinez in Culver City, California. Israeli strikes in Lebanon and Iran.

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1: 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It is 7:49. I'm Clay Wallace. Showers and thunderstorms before 4 p.m. today, then showers. High near 83. Tonight, a chance of showers and thunderstorms before 11. Cloudy, then gradually becoming partly cloudy with a low around 69. And tomorrow, showers and thunderstorms likely with a high near 84. Windy with gusts as high as 20 miles per hour. It's 70 and fair.
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1: 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So what does this mean for the oil market? That plus all the morning's business news right here on 91.3 WUKY.

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1: Last watch party at the venue Friday night turned chaotic with more than 24 arrests. The newly scheduled gathering will be held for 5,000 fans in Bryant Park, also in Midtown Manhattan. Attendance is free, but registration is required. In a statement, Mamdani said these watch parties have become a celebration of New York City itself. The Knicks play at home tonight, holding a 2-0 lead in the series. Brian Mann, NPR News, New York.
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3: Good morning. I'm Karen Czar for 91.3 WUKY, Lexington's NPR news station. Kentucky lawmakers are discussing ways to track and potentially regulate PFAS, more commonly called forever chemicals. Josh James reports.
4: The chemicals in question are pervasive, with one recent Kentucky study finding them in the tissue of every fish tested in the state.
5: They persist in our environment. They do not degrade. It is very difficult to remove them from the environment once they have been accumulated there.
4: That's State Representative Nima Kulkarni, a Louisville legislator who has crafted a bill that would create a wide-ranging working group to study the latest research and make recommendations, targeting the areas where health effects appear most prominent. Kulkarni said states are tackling the problem in various ways, and starting with health is an innovative approach.
5: It's a unique way to approach it, as opposed to banning all products that have PFAS, which is not realistic at this point in time, because it's in a lot of the products that people need. It's in a lot of the products that people use every single day.
4: Kulkarni's bill would also call for cabinet-level regulations, establishing maximum PFAS chemical limits and monitoring requirements for drinking water. The lawmaker said the bill is a starting point and she's open to changes. And Senator Brandon Smith was among those making suggestions, noting that he doesn't want to create penalties that immediately push away industries that are showing an interest in working with the government to mitigate the problem.
6: You have a lot of companies out there that right now at this point are coming to us who want to help. And I don't want to alienate them and make them look like now we're coming after you.
4: Work will likely continue on the Forever Chemicals bill through the interim this year, with Kulkarni introducing the legislation during the 2027 General Assembly. For WUKY News, I'm Josh James.
3: Jefferson Family Court Judge Angela Johnson issued an active arrest warrant for former Kentucky Governor Matt Bevin on Friday, sentencing him to 60 days in jail and a $500 fine for contempt of court. The ruling comes after Bevin failed to turn over complete financial records by a strict court order deadline. This is WUKY News.
7: Good morning. 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It's 8:06. I'm Clay Wallace. Today, showers and thunderstorms before 4 p.m., then showers with a high near 83. Tonight, a chance of showers and thunderstorms before 11, cloudy, then gradually becoming partly cloudy with a low around 69. It's 71 and fair. President Trump walked out of an interview on Sunday's Meet the Press after being pressed on his repeated claims that the 2020 election and last week's California primaries were rigged. More on that next on WUKY's Morning Edition.
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9: It's Morning Edition from NPR News. I'm Michelle Martin in Washington, D.C.
10: And I'm A. Martinez in Culver City, California. President Trump abruptly walked out of an interview with NBC's Meet the Press after being pressed about his controversial weaponization fund and ongoing false claims about elections.
11: Let's call it quits because I've had enough. Thank you, darling. Have a good time.
12: Mr. President, let's please, I traveled all the
9: Trump also used the interview to defend his Iran policy and continue to tout a possible peace agreement, but without giving details.
10: All right, NPR's White House correspondent Franco Ordonez has more. Franco, I mean, a good portion of the interview focused on the war on Iran. He seemed, though, visibly frustrated.
13: Yeah, he was defensive about the war not coming to an end faster. I mean, making several comments about other wars lasting longer, Vietnam,

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1: Station. Hundreds of detainees across at least 33 states, including Kentucky, allege in federal lawsuits that immigration detection facilities failed to provide them adequate medical care. That's according to an investigation by KFF Health News and the Associated Press. More from Josh James.
2: U.S. jails and immigration detention centers have long struggled to meet the medical needs of the people in their charge, but the system is sagging under an influx of detention since President Donald Trump returned to office. More than 75,000 immigrants were being detained by U.S. Immigration and Customs Enforcement as of mid-January, up from 40,000 a year earlier. Detainees have filed tens of thousands of court cases using a legal pathway called habeas corpus to argue they are being held illegally. Sometimes those records detail facility conditions, including access to medical care. But unlike other civil filings, they are not accessible through the online PACER court records portal because of a federal rule limiting access. The two detention facilities in Kentucky named in the KFF report are Boone County Jail and Hopkins County Jail. The thousands of cases reviewed by the AP and KFF represent just a fraction of habeas corpus cases filed across the country. For WUKY News, I'm Josh James.
1: Childhood poverty is down slightly in Kentucky, but pandemic-era learning challenges remain. That's according to a new report. Kentucky News Connection's Catherine Carley has details.
3: The 2026 Kids Count Data Book from the NEE Casey Foundation shows 67% of fourth graders around the state aren't proficient in reading, while 3 in 4 eighth graders aren't proficient in math. Many students are still missing weeks of school, and Shannon Moody with Kentucky Youth Advocates says far too many children are not getting the early education they need.
4: We still, I don't think, have a good understanding of how non-traditional instruction and being removed from in-person instruction has impacted our kids.
3: Moody says it's also important to consider the impact of screens and cell phones in classrooms on children's learning. The report, based on data trends from 2019 to 2024, shows more high school students are graduating on time. Also, there was a drop in teen births and the number of kids who are overweight or obese. Advocates for families say it's also tough for kids to learn in school if they're hungry or living in unstable housing. While data show fewer Kentucky kids are living in high-poverty areas, today's affordability crisis is straining family budgets. The Casey Foundation's Leslie Bossier says when states invest in kids, they do well, and that programs like SNAP, Universal School Meals, and Child Tax Credits help.
5: There are policies that the data and evidence show us.
3: Bossier says she hopes lawmakers in all states will use the data on children to invest in proven policies and ensure families' most basic needs are met so that all children can thrive. I'm Catherine Carley.
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6: Welcome to Turning the Page, a Lexington Public Library podcast. 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
7: And I'm Erin West. 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
6: And even if you don't, there's still fun to be had. 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
7: And we will discuss all of the happenings at the library to look out for.
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7: Whether you're listening to us in your car while washing dishes or snuggled up with a warm drink, we are grateful for your time and hope you enjoy.
6: Welcome to another episode of Turning the Page. I'm Miriam, and today we're joined by acclaimed novelist Hannah Pittard. Known for her sharp wit, emotional honesty, and fearless exploration of love, loss, faith, and identity, Hannah's work invites readers to linger in the complexity of modern life. Hannah is the author of several acclaimed books, including the memoir We Are Too Many. It's a candid and widely discussed exploration of marriage, truth, and personal identity. She's also the writer behind celebrated novels such as The Fates Will Find Their Way, Reunion, and Visible Empire, all known for her wit, emotional precision, and sharp psychological insight. Her newest book,

0: If You Love It, Let It Kill You continues that tradition with boldness and vulnerability, diving into questions of art, obsession, and the complicated ways our lives intersect with what we create. Like much of Pittard's work, it challenges readers to sit with discomfort and to consider how honesty can be both liberating and unsettling. Across genres, Pittard has built a reputation for writing that is both intimate and unflinching, and it captures messiness of life, often contradictory nature of human relationships with clarity and grace. So settle in and turn the page with us and enjoy this conversation with Hannah Pittard. Welcome to the podcast, Hannah. Thank you so much for joining us.
1: Thanks for having me.
0: Awesome. So If You Love It, Let It Kill You came out after your memoir.
1: Yeah.
0: So it has such a striking title. What does that phrase mean to you?
1: So I've already used the word enthusiast once. My family, we are a family of enthusiasts. Mm-hmm. We commit to things very much whole hog, for better or for worse. And my father, decades ago now, brought home this expression one day, if you love it, let it kill you. And my brother and my sister and I said, no, dad, it's if you love it, set it free. And he said, no, it's if you love it, let it kill you. And at the time we thought that was hilarious, you know, this corruption of the friendlier, if you love it, set it free. But we all glommed onto it. And so it's just been this saying that we've had, especially between my siblings and me and our partners, just everyone that we've ever dated, been married to, they hate it. They think this, they're just like, oh, stop with it. If you love it, let it kill you. We're constantly threatening to get it tattooed. So this is like the closest I've gotten to a tattoo by titling a book this. Yeah, but I think it speaks to a kind of reckless and passionate enthusiasm for life.
0: Yeah. And what inspired the books, the themes behind this book?
1: This was an accident. This was very similar to the memoir. This was an accident. Mm-hmm. The day that we were going, and this sounds apocryphal, but the day that we were going to announce on Publishers Marketplace the memoir was the same day that my agent sent me an email, the title of which, the subject line read, "Have you seen this?" I opened it up and it was just a screen grab announcing my ex-husband's debut. Uh-huh. And so everything paused right then. Mm-hmm. We decided not to announce my memoir. There was a lot of chatter that day. But for me, there was also this feeling of irreality and a bit of insanity because I read and reread and then reread again the synopsis of his novel, and it was the description of my memoir, which is to say his novel's plot was our marriage, his affair with my best friend, and our divorce. Yeah. And this was another destabilizing moment because I had no idea what it would look like, this novel. I could imagine that I would be very poorly portrayed in it. And I did everything I could to find out about it and could find nothing. So by then, it had been about 7 years since we'd been divorced. And I did something I hadn't done since we had separated, which was I Googled him. And I Googled the book and I could not find anything about the book. Uh-huh. But I found a short story that he had published and several years earlier. And in the short story, there was a character that was just like me, you know, an academic, gotten tenure in the same number of years, dating now her former chair as I was. And in the story, there is a husband that's just like my husband who has an affair with the wife's best friend. So it was clearly a sort of...
0: very similar.
1: Yeah, right. And it was his prototype for the novel, basically. So I read this story that I had no idea he had published 3 years earlier. And I read it with great interest. And I was surprised when I got to the part in the story where he murders me. not his character, but my character is murdered by an unhoused person, knifed to death. Mm-hmm. And I sat back and I thought about this for a long time. And I thought, I can either be very disturbed by this or I can find this incredibly funny. And I couldn't help but find it incredibly funny. And, you know, I called Ada Limon at the time and I was like, Ada, I've been walking around 3 years murdered. I had no idea. And she did not think it was funny. She thought it was very disturbing. My sister thought it was incredibly funny, too. And my boyfriend also found it a bit disturbing. But so this same day that I found out that he's going to publish a novel in which there will very clearly be a not flattering version of me. I also discover that he's written a story in which I've been murdered, and I sat down and I started writing about it. And I did not think that it would necessarily be a novel. I have always gravitated towards writing about things that don't make sense to me, confuse me, that I can't stop thinking about. And certainly I could not stop thinking about this strange confluence of events. And so this one little vignette led to another little vignette. And the next thing I know, I had like 60 pages and I just kept going from there. And so it starts with a middle-aged woman who is a mid-list author who finds out that her ex-husband is publishing, you know, a book about her, more or less. So it begins that way, but it very much, you know, deviates and becomes something else entirely. Yes. That's just the sort of the diving board, if you will, for a midlife crisis and, you know, a romp through
2: about
1: the absurd.
2: Like art. Obsessive art.
1: Yeah, exactly.
2: And as creative life can be sometimes. So did working on this project kind of change the way that you think about your ambition in writing or creativity in any way?
1: So I'll say a couple of things about this book. It was the most fun I've ever had writing this book. And one thing that I didn't realize I was going to do until it was done was have an actual epiphany in real life. And it's the epiphany that the narrator has on the page. And I had it at the same time that she had it. And it was accidental and it was completely revelatory for me. And that is, my entire career as a writer, I have stolen from my own life. A lot of writers do this. You know, Lauren Groff will say everything that a writer writes is autobiographical. I don't care what you say. One thing that I had never really reckoned or grappled with was what would happen if somebody wrote about me. Yeah. And I've always gotten permission from my family when I fictionalize them. Maybe I write it first and then I get permission afterwards, but I've always gotten permission, at least from, you know, the people who are very close to me, that if there's any possibility that they might be recognized. If it's a stranger on the street, I don't get permission, right? If it's something that I've overheard, I don't get permission. But this was knowing that my ex-husband was writing about me, even if it was fictionalized, that was something that I'd never had to grapple with, even though people around me have been dealing with that and dealing with me doing it to them for as long as they've known me. And so that was a sort of mirror in front of me moment where I had to think about, is this going to shift what I do? Will this change how I navigate my own artistic endeavors? And what I realized was, I mean, this isn't really giving away the end at all, but it is kind of this amazing thing to be, to make such an impression on someone that they do want to steal your character and they can corrupt it. They can make it prettier. They can make it uglier, but it doesn't matter. It's just, there's something kind of amazing about becoming a character in somebody else's story. And I let go of a lot of, I think, need for control and just accepted it. And the acceptance of allowing someone to, in part, you know, you're allowing them to do it because it is out of your control, but accepting that was really quite wonderful. And, you know, my narrator makes that discovery. And in real life, I made that discovery.
2: Thank you for joining us on the podcast. We really appreciate this candid conversation. And we look forward to seeing what you come out with next.
1: Awesome. Thank you. I appreciate it.
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4: 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It is 9:17. I'm Clay Wallace. Oh, it's 9:18 now. That's exciting. Stormy weather with localized areas of heavy rainfall and the potential for flash flooding today, with amounts of 3 to 6 inches of rain possible. Morning showers and weak storms on Wednesday with hot temperatures. Highs in the 90s are returning Wednesday and Thursday. It's 74 and fair. 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Hang tight, because at 10, Rock and Roots takes off with Joe Concrete. 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The event features the authors Willie Carver, Hannah Drake, Samar Johnson, Shayla Lawson, Mariama J. Lockington, and Tina Andre. If you're looking for something to do, check out the WUKY calendar of events at WUKY.org.
5: 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This is Sandra Tsinglo with the Lowdown on Science. 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

That's Sam Fender with Olivia Dean, Rein Me In on Rockin' Roots here on 91.3 WUKY. Bridget Calls Me Baby before that, Eddie My Love, Star of the Hour with a classic from Yellow, Oh Yeah. Connor Oberst now, A Little Uncanny, it's Rockin' Roots on 91.3 WUKY.

0: New from Alabama Shakes, American Dream on Rock and Roots here on 91.3 WUKY. Good morning. I'm John Lee. Happy Monday to you. I'm in for Joe Conkright today. Got music on the way from The Low Anthem, Joby Riccio, Sun Little, and a whole lot more. 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
1: This is meteorologist Tom Ackerman with your LAX18 storm tracker forecast on WUKY. Rounds of showers and storms inbound Monday, Tuesday through Wednesday. Highs generally low to mid-80s, warm and muggy. Not much of a severe weather threat, but watch for gusty wind and heavy rain. A flood watch is up for western counties through Tuesday evening.

That's Sun Little, Whip the Wind on Rockin' Roots here on 91.3 WUKY. The low anthem before that, Cage of the Songbird. Start out with Joby Riccio, Buzzkill. Death Cab for Cutie on the way this half hour of Rockin' Roots. Also The Killers, Brother Wallace. Here's George Benson on Broadway. It's Rockin' Roots on 91.3 WUKY.

0: Neo Soul Goodness from Brother Wallace. You're the Man on Rockin' Roots here on 91.3 WUKY. His album's called Electric Love. The Killers before that, Losing Touch. Also heard from Death Cab for Cutie, Riptides. Still got time for David Bowie coming up. It's Rockin' Roots on 91.3 WUKY. 91.3 WUKY has the support of the University of Kentucky Opera Theater, announcing the return of Kentucky's longest-running Broadway review. 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

Brand new from Michigander, Freaking Out on Rockin' Roots on 91.3 WUKY. Susan Tedeschi before that, Voodoo Woman, started the hour with Stevie Wonder and Sir Duke. Heading down to New Orleans now with Trombone Shorty, Quiet as Kept. It's Rockin' Roots on 91.3 WUKY.

0: brand new from the Rolling Stones. Their latest is called Foreign Tongues. That's In the Stars on Rockin' Roots on 91.3 WUKY. Good morning to you. I'm John Lee, in for Joe Conkright today. Got Tom Petty coming up for you, also The Clash, brand new Devin Gilfillian, a whole lot more. 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
1: This is meteorologist Tom Ackerman with your LAX18 Storm Tracker forecast on WUKY. Rounds of showers and storms inbound Monday, Tuesday through Wednesday. Highs generally low to mid-80s, warm and muggy. Not much of a severe weather threat, but watch for gusty wind and heavy rain. A flood watch is up for western counties through Tuesday evening.

Devin Gilfillian's new release is called Time Will Tell. That's the first single, Hold on Rockin' Roots, here on 91.3 WUKY. The Clash from Sandinista, The Magnificent Seven. Started the break with Tom Petty, Saving Grace. The Red Clay Strays on the way this half hour of Rockin' Roots. Also Ricky Lee Jones, Pete Yorn on the way. And here's Ice House, Crazy. It's Rockin' Roots on 91.3 WUKY.

0: That's the title track from the new one from Pete Yorn, All the Beauty, on Rockin' Roots here on 91.3 WUKY. Ricky Lee Jones before that on Saturday Afternoons, and also got the Red Clegg Strays in there, Demons in Your Choir. Stick around for Sharon Jones and the Dap Kings on the way on Rockin' Roots here on 91.3 WUKY.
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2: Hundreds of detainees across at least 33 states, including Kentucky, allege in federal lawsuits that immigration detention facilities failed to provide them adequate medical care by denying it, delaying it, or providing deficient treatment. That's according to an investigation by KFF Health News and the Associated Press. Josh James has more.
3: U.S. jails and immigration detention centers have long struggled to meet the medical needs of the people in their charge, but the system is sagging under an influx of detention since President Donald Trump returned to office. More than 75,000 immigrants were being detained by U.S. Immigration and Customs Enforcement as of mid-January, up from 40,000 a year earlier. Detainees have filed tens of thousands of court cases using a legal pathway called habeas corpus to argue they are being held illegally. Sometimes those records detail facility conditions, including access to medical care. But unlike other civil filings, they are not accessible through the online PACER court records portal because of a federal rule limiting access. However, they are available in person at U.S. District Court computers. The two detention facilities in Kentucky named in the KFF report are Boone County Jail and Hopkins County Jail. The thousands of cases reviewed by the AP and KFF represent just a fraction of habeas corpus cases filed across the country. For WUKY News, I'm Josh James.
2: Speed cameras placed in highway work zones are showing early signs of success in Kentucky, but data on the pilot program remains limited. A handful of camera systems were first rolled out last fall, including in one Fayette County location. The systems alert police stationed past the work zone to vehicles that are speeding, and if the officer chooses, he or she can cite them in person immediately following the incident. No citations are sent through the mail. John Moore with the Transportation Cabinet said so far the system appears to be having the desired effect.
4: A big question that we've heard since this is rolled out, are drivers slowing down? This is a narrow cross-section, but yes. Across the board, we've noticed it. Our contractors within the work zone have noticed it, and we have some data that backs that up.
2: Overall, work zones outfitted with the cameras saw a 20% decrease in drivers traveling at least 10 miles per hour over the speed limit, which is the state's target. One problem the program is facing, finding enough police to staff the work zones. Kentucky State Police have made it clear they do not have the personnel to handle all of the zones that may be outfitted with cameras. The state is now working with local police departments to see if it can find more officers to man the locations. This is WUKY News.
5: This Kentucky History Moment is presented by the Kentucky Historical Society, commemorating America's 250th.
6: 84 years ago, Muhammad Ali was born in Louisville, Kentucky. Known simply as the greatest, Ali won 6 Golden Glove tournaments in Kentucky, became a gold medalist at the 1960 Olympics, and held the title of World Heavyweight Champion 3 separate times. Later in life, Ali entered other arenas, donating millions to youth education in the U.S. and fighting hunger. His political work included joining President Jimmy Carter on a diplomatic mission to Africa and supporting Ronald Reagan's 1984 re-election campaign. Ali donated his polyester satin boxing robe to the Kentucky Historical Society during a visit to the Old State Capitol Annex in 1990. He passed away in 2016 and is buried in Louisville. I'm Molly Shaddix, the America 250 Kentucky Research Specialist for the Kentucky Historical Society. Learn more at history.ky.gov.
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New from Lucy Dacus, Planting Tomatoes on Rockin' Roots on 91.3 WUKY. Foo Fighters before that, Under You, started the hour with a classic from Gin Blossoms, Hey Jealousy. 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

0: Deer Tech have a new release out called Coin-O-Matic. That's the first single from it, Mary Singletary, on Rockin' Roots here on 91.3 WUKY. How you doing? I'm John Lee, in for Joe Conkright this afternoon. Got Bootsy Collins coming up for you, also the Apples and Stereo, the Black Crows, and a lot more. 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
2: This is meteorologist Tom Ackerman with your LAX18 Storm Tracker forecast on WUKY. Rounds of showers and storms inbound Monday, Tuesday through Wednesday. Highs generally low to mid-80s, warm and muggy. Not much of a severe weather threat, but watch for gusty wind and heavy rain. A flood watch is up for western counties through Tuesday evening.
3: I am not crazy. I am medicated for a chemical imbalance. Don't you sit there.

That's the Black Crowes' It's Like That from A Pound of Feathers on Rock and Roots on 91.3 WUKY. The Apples in Stereo before that, Dance Floor. Start off with Bootsy Collins getting help from Chris Stone, Kingfish Ingram on Creepin'. Death Cab for Cutie coming up this half hour of Rock and Roots. Also Teddy Swims, new from him. And here's Supertramp, Bloody Well Right. 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

0: Mr. Know-It-All, that's Teddy Swims on Rockin' Roots on 91.3 WUKY. Death Cab for Cutie before that, Riptides, starred the set with Supertramp, Bloody Well Right. Got time for Bare Naked Ladies coming up after the break on Rockin' Roots here on 91.3 WUKY.
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That's Rat Boys, Penny in the Lake on Rockin' Roots on 91.3 WUKY. Maggie Rogers before that, Don't Forget Me. Start off with Robin Hitchcock, Balloon Man. Here's Milky Chance, Flash Junk Mine. It's Rockin' Roots on 91.3 WUKY.

0: That's a revivalist heart stop on Rock and Roots on 91.3 WUKY. Good afternoon. I'm John Lee, in for Joe Conkright today. I'll bring you Phoenix, also J.J. Cale, brand new Portugal the Man, and more. It's on the way on Rock and Roots here on 91.3 WUKY. 91.3 WUKY has the support of the University of Kentucky Opera Theater, announcing the return of Kentucky's longest-running Broadway revue. It's a grand night for singing, June 12th to the 21st at the Singletary Center for the Arts. 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
1: This is meteorologist Tom Ackerman with your LAX18 Storm Tracker forecast on WUKY. Rounds of showers and storms inbound Monday, Tuesday through Wednesday. Highs generally low to mid-80s, warm and muggy. Not much of a severe weather threat, but watch for gusty wind and heavy rain. A flood watch is up for western counties through Tuesday evening.

From their latest call, Shish, that's Portugal the Man and Angoon on Rock and Roots here on 91.3 WUKY. JJ Cale before that, Ride the River. Start off with Phoenix, J-Boy. Stick around for Modest Mouse coming up this half hour of Rock and Roots. Also John Lennon, Elizabeth and the Catapult. And here's Devo, Girl You Want. 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

0: Responsible Friend, that's Elizabeth and the Catapult on Rockin' Roots on 91.3 WUKY. John Lennon before that, Nobody Told Me. Also got Modest Mouse in that set. Picking Dragon's Pockets. Have time for Hozier coming up on Rockin' Roots on 91.3 WUKY.
1: Come for the harmonies of Say She She and stick around for songs of joy, protest, and empowerment. The Brooklyn and London trio stop by the cafe to talk about their latest album, Cut and Rewind, and why they believe in the power of honest music. 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

0: Recorded live here in Philadelphia, it is Say She She with the performance of Do All Things With Love. It's from the new album Cut and Rewind, which is available now. Huge thanks to Sabrina Cunningham, Naya Brown, and Pia Malik. This was so much fun. Thank you all so much for coming in.
1: Thank you so much for having us.
2: 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Thank you so much.
0: That's Say She She. 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
0: Welcome back to World Cafe. Our session with Say She She was produced by Miguel Perez. Thanks to our technical director, Chris Williams, for mixing the session and bookings producer, Chelsea Johnson, for making sure all of our trains run on time. I don't even think we have trains, but I like the expression. Let's get back into it with Tyler Ballgame, I Believe in Love.

0: wrapping up this hour of World Cafe with William Devon. Be thankful for what you've got. I got this, and I appreciate you. So thanks for listening. And thank you to all of our affiliates nationwide who make this show possible. We produce this program from WXPN at the University of Pennsylvania in Philadelphia. We'll do it again, I swear. I'm Kaleo. This has been World Cafe from NPR.
1: 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And by the estate of Joan B. Kroc, whose bequest serves as an enduring investment in the future of public radio and seeks to help NPR be the model for high-quality journalism in the 21st century.
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0: From NPR, this is World Cafe. I'm Kaleo, and I have a really great song for you from recent Grammy winner Kevin Morby, the title track from his new album, An Ode to His Life in the Midwest. It's called Little Wide Open.

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0: latest from Philly / Nashville / Los Angeles musician. He's got a lot of roots. It's Devin Gilfillian. The song is called Hold On. It is from his forthcoming album, Time Will Tell. Into the archives we go for live performances from Ben Folds and Patty Griffin when we get back to World Cafe.
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0: I've read the musical Tea Leaves. There is an Alabama Shakes record coming. It hasn't been announced yet, but hopefully soon. Going back to Sound and Color for that one, Shoegaze. Hi, I'm with The Wire and new music from Bridget Calls Me Baby at the top. I Can Take the Sun Out of the Sky. We're back in a minute with more World Cafe.
1: As climate change worsens, protecting a threatened species' natural habitat, like the frosted flatwood salamander, isn't always enough. 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
0: Welcome back. It's World Cafe. I have new music from a singer-songwriter named Alex Amen, who grew up in Texas, lived in California for a bit, then spent some time in the wilderness up by Puget Sound, and is now back in California with new music. Check out this track from Alex Amen. It's called California Blues.

0: 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Putting the wraps on this edition of The Cafe. 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It's not coming right at you, but I'm saying look out for it if you would like more live performances and interviews. Hey, that's it. We got to go. I'm Stephen Kaleo. This has been World Cafe from NPR.
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9: A momentary pause in the latest exchange of strikes between Israel and Iran as the U.S. urges de-escalation.
10: Today marks the 100th day of war with Iran. We'll bring you the latest this Monday, June 8th, on All Things Considered from NPR News.
9: I'm Elsa Chang.
10: And I'm Mary Louise Kelly. This hour, the economic fallout in Iran after months of war.
11: While Iran has dealt with sanctions for a long time, a blockade is a new chapter.
9: Also, new research on how bumblebees might be capable of spontaneous problem solving. This is usually something found in animals with much larger brains.
10: And no one quite swept the evening, but we will give you the highlights from last night's Tony Awards.
12: I want to say that it has been almost 40 years since an American woman playwright won this award.
9: Those stories after this news.
13: Live from NPR News in Washington, I'm Lakshmi Singh. Iran and Israel appear to be holding their fire after clashes over the weekend threatened to derail diplomatic attempts at securing an agreement that ends hostilities in the Middle East. It's been more than 3 months since the U.S. and Israel initiated their war with Iran. NPR's Jana Raff is monitoring the on-again, off-again clashes from Beirut.
14: Iran has made clear from the start of negotiations with the U.S. that it won't agree to a ceasefire without a ceasefire in Lebanon. President Trump on Fox News Sunday said Israel hadn't informed the U.S. beforehand of the strike in Beirut, and he said he was not happy about that. Iran's foreign ministry spokesman said Monday that the events of the last 24 hours made Iran distrust the U.S. even more.
13: NPR's Jana Raff. The Government Accountability Office finds the Trump administration jeopardized preparations for the 2030 census with last-minute changes to a field test for the national headcount. And Pierre Sanzila Wong has more on the report.
15: With little explanation, the Trump administration canceled plans for a 2026 census test in rural areas and on indigenous tribal lands, and also removed forms in Spanish and Chinese, and got rid of tests for counting residents in college dorms and other group-style living quarters. Lisa Van Arsdale, an acting director of the Government Accountability Office, says these changes could hurt the 2030 census.
16: The census might not know that they work, and then they'll run the 2030 decennial, possibly using features that might affect the quality of the information they collect. That matters because the census underpins congressional districts. It helps determine where hundreds of billions of federal dollars go annually, and it supports private sector decision making.
15: Door knockers are now trying to interview households for the 2026 census test in parts of Alabama and South Carolina. Anzila Wong, NPR News.
13: A federal judge has struck down the Trump administration's $100,000 fee on employers seeking to hire H-1B visa applicants, ruling that authority rests with Congress. Apple has announced a long-awaited new version of Siri, its digital personal assistant with artificial intelligence built in. NPR's John Ruwitch reports it's part of the deeper integration of AI into Apple systems, and it comes after repeated delays.
17: Apple promised an AI-updated Siri 2 years ago and is finally delivering. Analysts have criticized the maker of iPhones and Mac computers for being slow to jump into AI, but at its annual developer conference, company executives pushed back, saying other companies were racing ahead on AI while Apple was ensuring that it has strong privacy and security. Earlier this year, Apple announced a team up with Google and is using Google's Gemini AI model to underpin Apple's own AI. The new Siri will be able to access the internet for information like other chatbots, as well as personal messages and emails. It can also analyze pictures and interact with apps on Apple devices like Maps, the Safari web browser, and the calendar. The company says the update will be available later this year.
13: That's John Ruwitch. It's NPR.
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6: I'm Alan Lytle for 91.3 WUKY, your Lexington NPR news station. Fayette County Public Schools is poised to take yet another step to keep its finances afloat. Josh James has more on new plans to use rainy day dollars.
19: With past misstatements about its financial outlook, some dating back nearly 20 years, FCPS leaders have already taken a series of actions, from layoffs to reductions in work hours to approving a $95 million short-term loan. Now, according to Monday's agenda, the school board will be asked to use part of its contingency funds to, quote, successfully manage differences in cash availability and protect our primary educational and instructional services, end quote. The status of the contingency fund has been a lingering question ever since a community budget committee chose to use a portion to fill a $16 million gap last year and was later informed the fund was much lower than expected. The most recent tentative budget sets the contingency fund at 2%, the minimum allowable under state law. For WUKY News, I'm Josh James.
6: Childhood poverty is down slightly in Kentucky, but pandemic-era learning challenges remain, according to a new report. Kentucky News Connection's Catherine Carley reports.
20: The 2026 Kids Count Data Book from the Annie E. Casey Foundation shows 67% of fourth graders around the state aren't proficient in reading, while 3 in 4 eighth graders aren't proficient in math. Many students are still missing weeks of school, and Shannon Moody with Kentucky Youth Advocates says far too many children are not getting the early education they need.
21: We still, I don't think, have a good understanding of how non-traditional instruction and being removed from in-person instruction has impacted our kids.
20: Moody says it's also important to consider the impact of screens and cell phones in classrooms on children's learning. I'm Catherine Carley.
6: Showers likely tonight and tomorrow. Tonight's low 68, the high tomorrow 82.
10: From NPR News, it's All Things Considered. I'm Mary Louise Kelly in Washington.
22: And I'm Elsa Chang in Culver City, California. President Trump wants the war with Iran to end and the Strait of Hormuz to reopen. But today marks the 100th day of war, and that war has flared up again, with Iran firing missiles at Israel and Israel striking Iran. But less than 24 hours into this exchange of fire, the two announced, hours apart, that the fighting was over, at least for now. Joining us now to talk about all this is NPR international correspondent Aya Batraoui in Dubai. Hi, Aya.
23: Hi, Elsa.
22: Hi. Okay, so these earlier attacks between Iran and Israel, they didn't begin in either country, right? They started in Lebanon. Can you just tell us more about what happened?
23: Yeah, so for weeks now, Israel has been expanding its invasion of Lebanon and its war with Hezbollah. That's the group backed by Iran. Mm-hmm. Israeli soldiers are now deeper

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1: Maine voters head to the polls for primary elections, likely to advance are Republican Senator Susan Collins, who's held the seat for nearly three decades, and Democrat Graham Platner, a populist who's electrified voters, but the military veteran comes with controversy.
2: I've not always been who I am today. I grew up in the infantry. Things that are seen as virtues there are generally not seen as virtues in the normal world.
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3: Tomorrow morning from 5 to 10 on 91.3 WUKY. 429, watch out for a non-injury collision on the outer loop of New Circle, the exit ramp to Tate's Creek Road, the right lane, or make that the right turn lane, blocked. Traffic information courtesy of the City of Lexington. Showers and thunderstorms likely tonight and tomorrow. Tonight's low 69, the high tomorrow 84. It's 73 at WUKY.

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1: 518 at 91.3 WUKY. Good afternoon. I'm Alan Lytle. Looks like a wet one tonight and tomorrow and pretty much the remainder of the week. Showers and thunderstorms are likely tonight, a low of 68. Tomorrow, showers and thunderstorms likely with a high near 84. It's 74. The World Cup begins soon in the U.S., providing a great opportunity for school kids to learn about various countries.
2: In the south of Algeria is the Sahara Desert, the hottest desert in the world, and on the coast is the city Algiers.
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1: Maine voters head to the polls for primary elections, likely to advance are Republican Senator Susan Collins, who's held the seat for nearly three decades, and Democrat Graham Platner, a populist who's electrified voters, but the military veteran comes with controversy.
2: I've not always been who I am today. I grew up in the infantry. Things that are seen as virtues there are generally not seen as virtues in the normal world.
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3: Tomorrow morning from 5 to 10 on 91.3 WUKY. 529 outbound Nicholasville Road and New Circle Road. We have a new injury accident. The left turn lane and left through lanes are blocked. Traffic information courtesy of the City of Lexington. Showers and thunderstorms are likely tonight and tomorrow. Tonight's low 68. The high tomorrow 84. It's 74 WUKY.

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1: 5:48 at 91.3 WUKY. Crews are still working on an injury accident. Outbound Nicholasville Road at New Circle Road, the left turn lane and left through lanes are blocked. Traffic information, courtesy of the City of Lexington. Showers and thunderstorms are likely a good part of the week, but we'll start with tonight and tomorrow. Tonight's low, 68. The high tomorrow, 82. It's 74 at WUKY.
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6: 91.3 WUKY has the support of the City of Lexington, inviting you to pick up and play. 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
7: How healthy is Vladimir Putin?
8: Well, you know, he always projects this kind of image of a virile sort of strong man. He likes taking his shirt off. He hasn't done it in a while now, but he used to have his picture taken shirtless and, you know, jumping in ice lakes or, you know, sort of riding horses and whatnot.
7: No one knows.
8: I do investigative journalism and I speak a lot to Western spooks, you know, the CIA, people like that. And they've always said there's no truth to these claims that he's somehow ill or, you know, decrepit or whatever.
7: But thanks to some new reporting from the Wall Street Journal, we do know that Putin is spending billions of dollars trying to extend his life, maybe even live forever. And that, in Russia, there's a long and fascinating history of people fiddling with human longevity. That's coming up on Today Explained from Vox.
9: The Take It Down Act takes full effect. 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I'm Megan McCarty-Carino.
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9: Congress actually passed a bipartisan law last year, you know, the Take It Down Act. It requires online platforms to take down sexually explicit deepfakes and other non-consensual intimate images within 48 hours of a valid removal request. And last month, enforcement began. If tech firms don't comply, they face financial and even criminal penalties. Lauren Feiner is a senior policy reporter at The Verge, and she's been writing about the law. She walked me through how platforms have been responding.
11: Most of the major tech companies have implemented some form of reporting mechanism for users to say if they see NCII on their platforms and then take action on it. So I think what remains to be seen is just how well those systems work and what exactly the platforms do to take action on those requests.
9: And what kind of penalties do the platforms face if they are found to be in violation?
11: Basically, the FTC can enforce civil penalties of more than $53,000 per violation on the platforms if they fail to remove NCII in the time they're supposed to when it's flagged to them.
9: One thing you wrote about was sort of the proliferation of these like nudify apps or, you know, people asking Grok to sexualize images and questions about whether those would actually be, you know, kind of covered under this, whether those would fall under content that would necessarily be taken down.
11: Yeah, I think a lot of people will recall when there were some really shocking reports about the kinds of images Grok was producing that seemed like, you know, these are non-consensual images. They seem like they're sexualizing in some nature. So some of the reasons behind the law, people might think, oh, well, obviously it would deal with this, but it might be a little bit more complicated than that in practice.
9: Ultimately, you know, does it look like this regulation is likely to achieve what lawmakers intended it to achieve, you know, getting sexually exploitative content taken off platforms in a timely manner?
11: It's a little bit too early to say. I mean, in the first part of the law that went into effect last year, there had been one conviction of someone who had produced sexually explicit AI deepfakes to harass people. On the notice and removal provision, I think we're going to have to really see, does this actively change the way that platforms enforce their policies, or how active is the FTC in enforcing this law? And does it do it with the intent that the authors say was the meaning behind it to begin with?
9: That was Lauren Feiner at The Verge. Jesus Alvarado produced this episode. I'm Megan McCarty-Carino, and that's Marketplace Tech. This is APM.
12: Сегодня и что оно означает?
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7: Boyan Panchevsky is the Wall Street Journal's chief European political correspondent. He recently wrote a much linked to article about Vladimir Putin's $26 billion quest for longevity. And it begins with this accidentally overheard conversation between Putin and another world leader.
14: So there was an interesting moment last year in September. He was visiting Beijing and he got caught on a hot mic while having a little walk with Xi Jinping.
15: Their words were inaudible, but their translator, still on mic, can be heard detailing parts of their conversation.
16: Biotechnology is continuously developing. Human organs can be continuously transplanted. The longer you live, the younger you become. And you can even achieve immortality.
14: Xi Jinping seemed to be agreeing, by the way, and he was kind of nodding and giving his own kind of take on things. And I remember the media covered that a bit tongue-in-cheek, and it was like, oh, this is weird, kind of, they're shooting the breeze, these two old autocrats, you know, two dictators in their 70s, whatever.
17: Are Xi Jinping and Vladimir Putin best friends?
18: Some have made films about it, sung about it, while Xi Jinping and Vladimir Putin have been discussing it.
14: But I actually knew he was being serious because he is quite serious about his issues. And I had read previously about other stuff he's interested in that domain. So I decided to kind of look up and see what he was talking about. And it turned out that he was actually talking about a state program. Part of what they're researching within that initiative is indeed organ replacement, exactly what he was talking about.
7: So that $26 billion is money that is being spent on this longevity project. And one of the things that it's being spent on, as you said, organ replacement. Where do the poor pigs fit in here? Tell me what happened.
14: The mini pigs. Yeah, that's a bit creepy. Poor little mini pigs. So essentially, there are two ways they're looking into to achieve this organ replacement for humans. One of them is 3D printing. It's called 3D bioprinting. It's a bit like, I think everyone's now by now has heard of 3D printing. Mm-hmm. Basically, 3D printers are printing things. They can print a glass, they can print a glove, they can even print a whole house. And there are also 3D printers that print biological material, tissues. And the Russians are hoping even organs quite soon. So the idea is you print an organ in the lab, and then you kind of implant it into a human being, like, say, lungs or liver or even the heart, perhaps.
8: That's the aspiration. The second thing is the minipigs. They are genetically sort of close to humans in some ways. They're genetically modified, I think, as well. And they're growing organs in these minipigs, and then they're implementing them, implanting them into human beings. It has to be said, this is already being done. I don't think people who get organ like that live long, or, you know, for various reasons, the body rejects the organs or whatever. But it is a technique that is actually quite promising.
19: Huh.
8: It's not a fantasy. It's something that other countries are doing as well. I mean, China notably is doing this as well.

0: This Kentucky History Moment is presented by the Kentucky Historical Society, commemorating America's 250th.
1: 84 years ago, Muhammad Ali was born in Louisville, Kentucky. Known simply as the greatest, Ali won 6 Golden Glove tournaments in Kentucky, became a gold medalist at the 1960 Olympics, and held the title of World Heavyweight Champion 3 separate times. Later in life, Ali entered other arenas, donating millions to youth education in the U.S. and fighting hunger. His political work included joining President Jimmy Carter on a diplomatic mission to Africa and supporting Ronald Reagan's 1984 re-election campaign. Ali donated his polyester satin boxing robe to the Kentucky Historical Society during a visit to the Old State Capitol Annex in 1990. He passed away in 2016 and is buried in Louisville. I'm Molly Shaddix, the America 250 Kentucky Research Specialist for the Kentucky Historical Society. 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
1: Here's your LAX18 storm tracker forecast on WUKY. You're looking at a wet evening as temperatures will fall down to the lower 70s with a chance for a few more scattered showers and storms overnight. Tuesday also looking to be a wet one with highs in the lower 80s with chances for more scattered showers and storms. I'm meteorologist Patrick Herrian.
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13: This is All Things Considered from NPR News. I'm Mary Louise Kelly.
14: And I'm Elsa Chang. When you think of the place where you feel safest, what comes to mind? Is it your bedroom, your place of worship, or maybe it's just lounging on a couch with some friends? Well, for Amy Lee, the lead singer of the legendary rock band Evanescence, safety is the stage. In fact, she calls that place her sanctuary.
15: I feel that sense of sanctuary at her concerts. And that's where the title kind of came from. I said something on stage and it just came out of my mouth. And I was like, this is our sanctuary.
14: The band is out with a new album called Sanctuary. It's their first album in 5 years. And for Amy Lee, a sanctuary is not about escaping dangers. It's about confronting them head on in order to process what they mean. So when I caught up with her, I asked Amy Lee what was weighing on her as she put this album together.
15: So much. So much. I mean, think about the last 3 or 4 years. I feel like it didn't have a choice. I don't see it as political to say that racism is wrong, that killing people is wrong. You know, all of the lies, the propaganda, it's hard not to see it and feel like you have to say something. You have to call a lie a lie.

0: By the way, there haven't been a ton of metal bands at your level with a female lead singer, like even now.
1: Yeah.
0: Is it exhausting, though, for years being referred to as a female rock icon?
1: Yeah.
0: What do you make of the whole "you're a female icon" label? You know, like...
1: I don't love that. I don't think anybody does. I'm a feminist. I love women. And my favorite music that I listen to is female-fronted. And I don't... It's not on purpose. It just sounds good. There are great artists out there. And the more we lift each other up, too, you know, we're just in establishing that space. So, and I think it's not such a club where people are refusing to believe that it's possible that a woman could handle the power.
0: Handle the power. God forbid. Tell me when you've had enough. Amy Lee of the band Evanescence, the group's latest album, Sanctuary, is out now. Thank you so much for talking to me, Amy. I so enjoyed this.
1: Me too. Thank you so much for having me, and I'll be listening.
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8: Step right up, folks, and see little Egypt do a famous dance of the pyramids. She walks, she talks, she claws on her belly like a reptile. Just one thin dime, one-tenth of a dollar. Step right up, folks.
9: Come on down. 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

0: why. How come you make all the little girl fame?
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2: What is the secret of your success? An R&B slice of goodness from 1957, The Coasters. Good evening and welcome to The Juke Joint. I'm Joe Conkright. We're rock and rolling with The Coasters tonight. The secret of The Coasters' success was great tunes by Lieber and Stoller. They were formed in 1955, kind of a spinoff of The Robins. Carl Gardner and Bobby Nunn were members of The Robins. They had a hit with Smokey Joe's Cafe and many others. Atlantic Records signed Lieber and Stoller, and Carl Gardner and Bobby Nunn were the only two members of the Robins who decided to stick with them. They changed the name to the Coasters, which was a reference to the West Coast, where they were based originally. The original Coasters consisted of Carl Gardner on lead vocal, Bobby Nunn on bass vocal, Billy Guy on baritone, and Leon Hughes on tenor vocal. Adolph Jacobs playing a little guitar. Always had great session players. Mike Stoller himself playing piano, and King Curtis delivering great sax solos throughout. Often imitated, but never surpassed, the Coasters were hugely popular, producing 5 number one R&B singles and 1 smash hit in Yakety Yak in 1958. We're going to hear a cross-section of music from the Coasters, beginning with this tune from 1958. It was the B-side of their hit, Charlie Brown, 3 Cool Cats.

Hey y'all, this is John Namath talking to you. I'm coming at you from Memphis, Tennessee, and you're listening to 91.3 WUKY. Yeah!

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I think you'll find no matter where you go to school, there's always a fellow who writes on the blackboard when he shouldn't and maybe gives the teacher a little lip and he's a character about which they wrote this song. His name happens to be Charlie Brown here. To perform it, ladies and gentlemen, here are the Coasters.

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1: Hi, this is Miles Osmond, saxophonist here in Lexington, and I really love listening to Joe's Blues. It's the home of the good time, and I'm sure you'll hear a lot of sax. Good sax.

from 1959, What About Us? Rock and rolling with the Coasters tonight. We started off with Three Cool Cats. Follow that up with a 1961 cut, Girls, Girls, Girls. We heard Poison Ivy, their number one R&B hit from 1959. Followed that up with a tune from 1962, The Climb, and then yet another number one R&B hit, a song that Doc Pomus helped co-write with Lieber and Stoller, Youngblood. We heard their smash hit, Charlie Brown, which was number two on the Billboard and R&B charts in 1958. Then we slid all the way down to 1966, a B-side, a tune that bluesman Alvin Robinson first recorded in 1964, and the Stones recorded on their second album in 1965, Down Home Girl. And right before What About Us from 1960, bass vocalist Bobby Nunn taking his turn on Besa Me Mucho, also known as Kiss Me Generously, a song written in 1940 by Mexican songwriter Consuelo Velasquez. It gets us all caught up. On the other side, more great recordings from the 50s and 60s from the Coasters. Here's an R&B tune about horse racing, specifically about the 18th century British racehorse Stewball. A lot of folk songs written about this horse, but this is an R&B tune from 1958, a B-side, Stewball. Stay right where you are. There's more rock and rolling with the Coasters on the other side.

0: John Lennon once said that if you had to call rock and roll something else, you might call it Chuck Berry. This week on Joe's Blues, we celebrate the musical legacy of Chuck Berry from his earliest recordings in 1955 all the way through his last studio recordings from 1979, some obscure songs, and live recordings. It's a full hour of fun called The Joy of Chuck Berry on Joe's Blues, this Monday evening at 8, only on 91.3 WUKY. Catch up with the news on Morning Edition at 9. Then stick around for Rockin' Roots, 10 a.m. to 2 p.m. with me, Joe Conkright, driving the magic bus across the musical map with the best new recordings, some of your old favorites, and surprises that you won't hear anywhere else on your radio. 4 hours of Rockin' Roots, and stick around for 2 hours of the World Cafe beginning at 2. 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
3: Hey, this is Chris Sullivan. You listen to Joe's Blues, home of the good time.

just love that song. From 1959, Along Came Jones. That's the Coasters. I'm Joe Conkright. Thank you for joining. The Coasters combined the vocal acrobatics of the Mills Brothers and the Ink Spots with the hilarity of Spike Jones. In a lot of ways, they were the perfect rock and roll vocal group. Hey, it helped immensely that they had great session players, including King Curtis playing saxophone. But they also had Jerry Lieber and Mike Stoller writing wonderful music for them. They were writing what they called playlets, narrative songs squeezed into 4 minutes or less. Here's an example. This is the Coasters' first single, released in 1956, Down in Mexico.

0: your kicks to Mexico. Come with me, baby. Come with me. Come with me, yeah. Crazy. Yeah.
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0: Hey, it's Sonny Landers from Lafayette, Louisiana. You're listening to Joe's Blues, the radio juke joint.
1: All right, now, what I would like to do is just tell you a story. 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

0: Hey, keep it down over there. I'm trying to talk. We're having a blues party over here. Hi, this is Kim Wilson, the Tiger Man, and you are listening to Joe's Blues, home of the good time.
1: I was shopping for a suit the other day and walked into the department store. Stepped on the elevator and told the girl, dry goods flow. When I got off, a salesman come up to me. He said, now what can I do for you? I said, well, go in there and show me all in sports clothes, like you supposed to. He said, well, sure, come on in, buddy, and dig these fabrics we got laid out on the shelf. He said,
2: pick yourself out one, try it on, stand in the mirror and dig yourself. Ooh, that suit's pure hair and bone.

0: Leave it to. I see for the businessman, you featuring the natural shoulder that retail, wholesale, and deal. It's got the custom cuffs and the walking chalk, he said.
1: And I'm gonna let you have it a steal.
0: And for the playboy, you have the latest in tweed with the cutaway flap over twice. It's a box back two button western model, he said.
1: Nah, ain't that nice?

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1: Now wait a minute, buddy, let me go back here and do a little checking on you.
0: Then the man, he come back, he say, I'm sorry, my man, but your
1: credit didn't go through.
0: My

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1: That's a suit you'll never own.
0: Lord have mercy. I got a good job sweeping up every day.
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0: The Coasters with the original version of Let's Go Get Stoned from 1965, a song that was written by Ashford and Simpson, their first big hit, actually. Ray Charles recorded that a year later in 1966, and it became number one on the R&B charts. We're rock and rolling with the Coasters, started off with their first single from 1956, Down in Mexico. We heard from the same year one of the most famous Brazilian songs, written by Ari Barroso in 1939. The Coasters doing a version of Brazil, and Bobby Nunn with his wonderful bass vocal on that track. Then we had another one of their huge songs, a number one R&B hit from 1957, Searchin'. We also heard from 1961, the dance number Teach Me How to Shimmy. Followed it up with the B-side of their song Little Egypt, Keep on Rollin' from 1960. And then from the same year, a curiosity, Shopping for Clothes. That gets us all caught up. I sure hope you've enjoyed tonight's selections. The original Coasters have all moved on or passed away. They've had over 20 vocalists in the group over the years. In fact, there is a current quartet of performers touring and recording as the Coasters, although none of them have been in the band longer than 2000. I don't know if that really counts. Still, it's nice to see that the legacy of the Coasters continues. And of course, we have all these great recordings, and the music of Lieber and Stoller will live forever. We closed out this evening with their biggest hit. It was number one on the Billboard and R&B charts, their only number one Billboard song, released in 1958, Yakety Yak. I'm Joe Conkright.
1: How's everybody always picking on me?
0: Thanks so much for stopping by. Come back next week, and have a wonderful tomorrow.
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0: yakety yak, yakety yak.
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4: Here's your LEX18 Storm Tracker forecast on WUKY. You're looking at a wet evening as temperatures will fall down to the lower 70s with a chance for a few more scattered showers and storms overnight. Tuesday also looking to be a wet one with highs in the lower 80s with chances for more scattered showers and storms. I'm meteorologist Patrick Herrian.
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